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Oh, yes. Freddie Hughes, I Was a Fool. Shirley Edwards, Dream My Heart. Two from Pearls, Can I Call You Baby? And Shooting High. And Dionne Warwick, of course, with the wonderful Walk On By. Timeless tune. Next one, we got Reuben Bell with the Bell Tones with a tune called You're Gonna Miss Me.

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The wonderful, wonderful Valerie Simpson there with like 3 minutes of a cappella before the tune really kicked in. Wonderful tune. That was I Don't Need No Help. We had Marvin Gaye, Life Is For Learning. Two for the Temptations and the Supremes, Are Gonna Make You Love Me. With the Supremes, the Temptations by themselves, I Wanna Love, I Can See. And the first song in that selection was Reuben Bell with the Belltones, with the tune called You're Gonna Miss Me. Hope you enjoyed them. Look at the time now. Halfway through the show already. What happens to the time? It's flying by. Time for some reggae. John Holt, Baby I'ma Want You, Jamaican Mix. 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

wonderful Dennis Bovell there, a great English producer. We had Blood, yeah, two from Dennis Bovell. Dennis Bovell, Blood, Agarone, and the Grunswick Affair. Little Axe, Moaning and Groaning. Noel Phillips, Pauline, Gregory Isaacs, Time After Time, and John Holt with Baby, I'm a Want You Jamaican mix. Hope you enjoyed them. It's rapidly approaching 12 o'clock. Thank you all for joining me tonight. We've got an hour left, over an hour left of tunes. The show's repeated Friday midnight, 12 till 3, and same time live next Tuesday, 10 till 1. Hope you can join me. And if you like the show, tell your friends. Spread the word, share the show. Please do that. You'll help me out immensely. So I hope you enjoyed that. So right enough, head into the midnight hour now. It's time for the blues. And the sadly missed Arthur Miles with a tune called Must Be Saturday. It's right through to midnight. Sit back, listen and enjoy.

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You're one black cat, one deal find your tree. Yes, and you're one black cat, some deal find your tree.

what else can I say? Lightnin' Hopkins, wonderful, outstanding blues, Delta blues artist there. We had two from him, Black Cat and Lonesome Dog Blues. Charlie Pyle, yeah, this tune recently. What a tune. I listened to Robert Johnson. But When Rivers Meet, new modern blues rock band. It's a couple, male, female, it's a two-piece band. The tune called 5 Minutes to Midnight. And, of course, Magnificent. Sadly missed Mr. Arthur Miles with a tune called Must Be Saturday. We've got about 40 minutes left. Let's continue. Again, thank you all for joining me tonight. Feel free to pass any comments, suggestions, any help. It'd be gratefully received. I get no response normally, so please be the same again, but I'm asking all the same. Let's move on. Time for some, not obscure, but some like 60s, yeah, 60s soul, I suppose. Ebony Keys with a tune called If You Knew.

was chairman of the board with Everybody's Got a Song to Sing, Otis Redden, You Made a Man Out of Me, Wilson Pickett, Take This Love I've Got, and the wonderful Ebony Keys, 60s British Soul, If You Knew. Hope you enjoyed them. Again, we've got half an hour left. Let's continue on the same sort of theme. Well, in fact, it's going to be a bit of a random selection coming up now. Hope you enjoyed all the same. Just listen, you may enjoy, you may hate it, but let me know what you think. To start off, some Mortal Technique with a tune called Beef and Broccoli.

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0: She's a powerful voice. That's Nolan Sisters, and I'm in the mood for dancing.
1: Hey, hey.
0: Great to have you company along. Hopefully you're in the mood. Keep me company for the next 2 hours. 60s, 70s and 80s music to come your way. I'll let Nick go with you. And I'll tell you, great vinyl days, some good tunes lined up for you. Heading into the 80s, double play, Kim Carnes. She'll have those Betty Davis eyes for you right after this one. Comes from the Level 42 and those Lessons in Love.

0: you.
1: I wonder whatever happened to Kim Carnes, eh?
0: When she snows you.
1: I wonder if she's still going, or that was her one and only ever hit.
0: Oh, yeah.
1: There she is with the story of Bette Davis Eyes. Before that, Level 42, they were doing the Lessons of Love. Now, what we're getting lined up here, I've got a three-in-a-row quiz. That'll come your way a couple of songs from now. Top three of the past, I think we'll go to the 70s. Have three big tunes, all from the same year, all from the same month. And that'll come your way around about 20 minutes or so from now. So hang about for that. What else? A few daft stories. And most important of all, some great music like this.

0: Well, perhaps I'm biased, but I think we're playing some cracking tunes so far. We're only 20 minutes in. Kate Bush and the Wuthering Heights.
1: The Three in a Row Quiz.
0: Right, question number one, very simple. Which star sign has the bull as its symbol? Which star sign has the bull as its symbol? Question number two, what is the capital of Portugal? What is the capital of Portugal? And finally, question number three, what is the longest river in Ireland? What is the longest river in Ireland? There you go, there's your three questions. Three answers coming your way a bit later on. Still to come, I'll give you the top three of the past from the 70s. And in just over an hour from now, we'll give you three classic love songs as well. Yeah, it's all happening right here on Vinyl Days, playing out on your favourite radio station. It's always good to have your company along.

0: Well, it starts off good, then I think they run out of ideas. Yeah. Supertramp and Goodbye Stranger. I found a great story here, and if you're sick of your 9-to-5 job, like this man was, he's got a brand new career, and you'll never believe what he does for a living. He gets well paid for it, and he doesn't need any talent or qualifications, yeah. Right, question number one, which star sign has the bill as its symbol? Which star sign has the bill as its symbol? Question number two, what is the capital of Portugal? What is the capital of Portugal? And finally, question number three, what is the longest river in Ireland? What is the longest river in Ireland? Have a think about those three. Around about 20 minutes from now, I will be giving you the answers. But right now, let's get back in time. Three big songs from the same month and from the same year as well.
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2: February
1: 1977. Top three of the past. Number three.

top three of the past. We went back to February 1977. Yeah. Three great songs there. David Parton, Isn't She Lovely? 10cc, Things We Do For Love. And on the way with David Soul, Don't Give Up On Us, Baby. Oh, Don't Give Up On Us. 1 hour and 20 minutes left as we bring in Freddie Mercury with Queen. And something I suffer from a lot. It's called radio gaga. It's when the words don't come out properly. It's Final Days on your favourite radio station. Good to have you company along.

John, Paul, George and Ringo. That's the Beatles. She's got a ticket to ride. Right then, let me give you the answer to a three-in-a-row quiz. Question number one. Which star sign has a bill as its symbol? It's Taurus, the bill. Question number two. What is the capital of Portugal? That is Lisbon. And question number three. What is the longest river in Ireland? It's the Shannon. The Shannon. So there you go. Give you another three questions in the second half. I'm just sitting here trying to work out who we're kicking off with. In part two, I think we'll do three from Spandau Ballet. Haven't done them for absolutely ages. So that will come your way. It runs about 10 minutes from now. A couple of songs to take us up to there. I'll give you Kraftwerk and the Model after this. Comes from Chris Farlow. 60s hit, and it's Out of Time.

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Band of Ballet. And the Gold. I remember the old days of vinyl. You couldn't do that then. It would end before you knew it. And before that, it was True. And then underway with Communication. Three there from Spandau Ballet, getting part two underway. It's final days on your favourite radio station. I welcome you along if you've just joined us. You missed the first hour, but don't worry about that. You've got the second hour to come your way. Don't forget the three classic love songs. They will come up in round about 18 minutes from now. Also get a great story about the young man who was sitting watching TV with his missus and says, you know what? I'm sick and tired of my job and I want to do something different. And she said, what do you want to do? And he told her. And she went, right, I'll help you. And he done it. I'll tell you about it very shortly indeed. Give you the Carpenters. And Yesterday once more. Right after this song, It Comes From the Eagles.

Oh, I was drifting away with that. Every Carpenters, and Yesterday Once More. Lovely song. Lovely lady as well, Linda. Even Karen Carpenter, yeah. I was thinking of Linda McCartney there, man. Karen Carpenter. Right. Doing your quiz, question number one. Who was the female star of the film High Noon? Who was the female star of the film High Noon? Question number two. Robert Plant was lead singer with which group that founded back in 1968? Robert Plant was lead singer with which group that founded back in 1968? And finally, question number three. Who was the British Prime Minister from 1924 to 1929? Intelligent people only need to answer this one. Don't have a clue. Who was the British Prime Minister from 1924 to 1929? Have a think about those three. I'll give you the answers a bit later on. I've lined you up three great love songs. Eva Cassidy, Tracy Chapman, and also Mike and the Mechanics. And they'll come your way very shortly.

0: Drifters, they're doing it in the back row of the movies. Switch that torch off and move away. Leave them to it. Let me give you a three in a row quiz again. And question number one, who was the female star of the film High Noon? Can't even remember who the male star was. And question number two, Robert Plant was lead singer with which group that founded back in 1968? And finally, who was the British Prime Minister from 1924 to 1929? Have a think about those three, because I reckon it's time that you and I get all romantic, yeah, with three great love songs back to back. Don't forget, if you want to get in contact, head on to the website. It's all the www.vinyldays.co.uk. Or you can find me on Facebook under Vinyl Days Radio Show. Oh yeah. And give us a cheeky like and leave a song, and I'll get it played for you. No problem.
1: Three classic love songs. Vinyl Days. Vinyl.

just that type of song. It could be Sting you're listening to, or it could be Eva Cassidy. Both versions, lovely. Three classic love songs there for you. Right now, this is Dave Edmonds.

Dave Edmonds and the Rock Pile, I Hear You Knocking. Right, question number one. Who was the famous female star of the film High Noon? It was Grace Kelly. Question number two. Robert Plant was lead singer with which group founded back in 1968? Led Zeppelin. You've got to say it with a deep voice, you know. And finally, question number three. Who was the British Prime Minister from 1924 to 1929? That was Stanley Baldwin. So if you got those three, well done to you. You're smarty. Right, what am I doing? I've got three more songs to fit in, and also to tell you about the man with his new job. I'll tell you, it's a good one. 60s music on Vinyl Days with the sound of the Crystals. I'm in.

Is it just me, or is that still sounding good? Bay City Rollers, number one hit for them. And Bye Bye Baby. Well, it's bye bye from me. One song from now, but I have to tell you about this, right? An IT worker quit his job to pursue a new career. He earns up to $1,500 a day, which is £895, playing a corpse in films and television programmes. The 56-year-old appeared on TV's shows like The Jury, movies like Halloween and Kentucky Fried Horror. What happened was, he was sitting in front of the TV one night with his wife, and he said to her, "You know, I could do that job just lying there." So his wife says, "Why not?" So they took all these mad pictures of him lying dead with blood over him and everything like that, and uploaded them to the website, and he's listed as Dead Body Guy. He's 56 years old,

0: 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And like this.
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fabulous song, which got re-released just last year. So there's no reason not to have that in your collection. And why wouldn't you want it? Nicky Newakers from Newark, New Jersey, and Woman, kicking off this week's 70s Soul, Funk and Disco show with me, Aidy Crampton. And on the phone this week, my celebrity chat is going to be with Robert Cotter, erstwhile of the Big Apple Band. We were a forerunner to Chic, with other band members being Bernard Edwards and Nile Rodgers, of course. Wonderful. See what he's got to say in about 15 minutes time. And then in the second hour, well, I'm going to be playing a song from Clear, which features as a headline track on a brand new compilation album being released through Creative Soul Records. That's in hour two. Right now, Alice Clark on the way, Brass Construction as well. This is We the People.

the wonderful, wonderful sound of Alice Clark, recording on New York's Mainstream record label, which, to be fair, was primarily for jazz output. But every now and again, they brought some wonderful soul music out, just like that. And the sad thing is that when she'd finished that LP, her only LP, she disappeared into obscurity, joined a religious cult, apparently. Alice Clark, Never Did I Stop Loving You, right here on the 70s Soul, Funk and Disco show. I would love to have seen her live, I can say that. Which brings me nicely on to Margate Soul Weekender. That kicks off next week, is it the 31st of July to Sunday, August the 2nd. And that's got some great acts headlining there. Incognito are going to be performing, Odyssey and Change and Legion Out of Imagination, the Brit Funk Association, Shauna Scoffery, Barbara Tucker, Janet Kay and Carol Thompson, and these guys, Brass Construction.

I seem to be digging them up today, don't I? There's another mysterious character, you know, recording on New York's Magnaglide record label, T.K. Murray, from an album, his only album, called C.A.T. Don't ask me what it stands for, don't know, but it spawned three really collectible tracks, all of which have been re-released on 45 in recent years. That one's Wanted to Fall in Love, right here on the 70s Soul, Funk and Disco show. And next up, I've got Robert Cotter, former lead singer of the Big Apple Band, alongside Nile Rodgers and Bernard Edwards, with the original version of a song made rather more famous by Chic and then Norma Jean Wright. This is Saturday next.

0: And there's just one of the great tracks on the current reissue of Robert Cotter's elusive 1976 LP Missing You, which has just been released on We Want Sounds. And live on the line, I'm talking to the man himself. Robert, welcome to England.
1: Yes. How you doing, AD?
0: Fine, thank you.
1: Yeah, all is good over here in the USA.
0: Excellent. Pleased to hear it. So, Robert, how did you begin in music? Did you come from a musical family?
1: I did. My mother played, my father played, my cousins played. I mean, I really didn't have a chance to do much else. Also in church, the organist was our director, and her name was Madame Godfrey.
0: Right.
1: I don't think she's alive anymore, but certainly I definitely have to put her name out there. But with her training, you know, and my family love, you know, I got pointed in the right direction, I guess you could say. But I think the best thing that happened to me was I got into a band, singing group called The Gents.
0: Okay.
1: G-E-N-T-S, Gents. And we bought these really shiny suits. I think they were supposed to be silk, but I don't think they really were.
0: Got you.
1: And they didn't have a lining, you know. You just had to keep them buttoned up so nobody would know. So then on from there, went into bands around town.
0: Mm-hmm.
1: So we hit every different aspect of music in that day, every genre, because if you're going to play for the people, you got to play the people what they want to hear.
0: Got to give them what they want.
1: Yeah. So after that, we started becoming popular in the Long Island and tri-state area.
0: Okay.
1: That'd be New Jersey and New York and Connecticut. We started really getting big around there. But after that, we went on and we started trying to go into the city and do auditions. One of the auditions was a play called Jesus Christ Superstar.
0: Yeah.
1: And at the time, Jesus Christ Superstar was just starting.
0: Okay.
1: In fact, they put the album out, and our management team was quick enough to get a road show together and put it out on the road. Now, originally, the album, which, you know, was heralded because it had all these rock stars on it, and they didn't get a road show together quick enough to get it out here in the United States and in England, too. So we did it.
0: Yeah.
1: And we were out on the road a good 6 months before they got a chance to get out there.
0: Wow.
1: And in that interim, we did all right for ourselves. We played all over the United States, up into Canada, and for a guy like me, you know, I had never been around on any, you know, in any other state, so it was a real plus. And then from there, after doing Jesus Christ Superstar, and that's a story. Each one of these are a story in themselves.
0: You can imagine.
1: It would take another half an hour. So I'm just trying to brush over the top of it. But after that, I went back out on Long Island for, you know, about a couple of weeks, and I get this phone call from one of our managers at Jesus Christ Superstar called Bruce Sachs. Bruce Sachs called me up and he said, "Hey, look, you want to come into the city? I want you to meet these two guys. They're very promising, and I think you guys could work together." So I went into the city and met these two guys. One's name was Niles Rogers, and the other one was Bernard Edwards.
0: Yeah.
1: Sheik. So at that particular time, we said, hey, it wasn't Sheik. So we came up with this name called the Big Apple Band.
0: Yeah. Well, there's some good footage of you on YouTube, isn't there? Performing a version of the Bee Gees, You Should Be Dancing, and another tune called Get Away. Have you seen that?
1: Get Away. Yeah, right. Yeah. Get Away.
0: Yeah.
1: Yeah. Yeah, that song, too. Wow. Forgot about that one. And then we finished that up, and then Sheik started to come to form.
0: Right.
1: And we were all three of us wanting to go our separate ways at the time. And we really told each other that we'd only be together for a year, and then we could do our own pursuits.
0: Mm-hmm.
1: So that's what happened. They went their way actually doing individual projects,
0: all right,
1: but they still stayed together. because they knew each other very well. And then, you know, I went my way. And I was doing more music on Long Island and more writing. So that's when we split.
0: That's such a shame, because yourself, Nile Rodgers and Bernard Edwards, writing some great music. There's one track in particular that's still popular today, isn't it?
1: Yes, yes. We did this song called Saturday. I Just Can't Wait for Saturday.
0: Yeah.
1: Which
0: Norma Jean Wright had a big hit with that, didn't she?
1: Yeah, yeah. I was so glad. that made the people happy and gave us a little bit of money. I'm so glad that happened, because it sort of was like at the end of my career, as far as recording and playing was concerned. I did some things, but at that point, I went back, got my degree in engineering, and then I went on to design all kinds of video equipment.
0: Wow.
1: And for one of the largest companies on Long Island. I don't know if I can give them a plug, but
0: yeah,
1: Chiron, Chiron.
0: Okay. Lovely.
1: But yeah, did that for the rest of the time. But I never lost track of, you know, Nile and Bernard, and I kept playing with guys that I knew around town, and I kept writing. So, you know, actually, I have a lot more music, and maybe if this takes off, I'll get back on it.
0: Lovely. So how did you get to record for Roulette? How did that opportunity arise?
1: How did I get to record for who?
0: Well, Roulette were the parent label for Tiger Lily, weren't they?
1: Oh, yeah. Well, yeah, it was Tiger Lily.
0: Mm-hmm.
1: And I guess they may have been, a subsidiary of Roulette.
0: Yeah.
1: One of their representatives from their company got in contact with us. You know, we were just gigging one night. And he walked up to us, and he really loved, you know, our music, how, you know, what we did. And he said, "You guys got any music?" And we said, "Yeah." He said, "Well, I have an opportunity for you by one of the major labels to record. And you know, if it sounds great, you know, good, we'll you know, sort of pre-record.
0: Yeah.
1: If that sounds good, then we'll go ahead and then you know, cut it on vinyl."
0: Mm-hmm.
1: So. We said, "Wow, great."
0: Great. And, of course, that project went on to be the 1978 LP Missing You.
1: Yeah, so we did the contracts and, you know, we did the music, went in the studio, recorded it, and we were ready, you know, for the next thing to happen. They were supposed to give us, you know, we were supposed to meet the big man and find out when the record was going to come out.
0: Yeah.
1: And kind of promo work would be doing, you know, as it usually is. And we didn't get a phone call. We didn't get a letter. We didn't get anything.
0: Ouch.
1: Right after that. And, you know, we tried reaching this guy. His number wasn't any good anymore. He really just dropped out of sight. So, yeah, from that point, we were just like, we didn't know what to do.
0: Yeah, it must be so deflating. Did you get the masters or anything like that?
1: We didn't get the masters. That's the whole thing. You know, when I found out that Tiger Lily was a tax scam,
0: right,
1: you know, and they never had any intention at all to put the album out or promote the album, then I realized what was going on. It was, you know, my front end. They weren't doing the job, and it's a shame.
0: A shame. But of course, the good news is the album's finally being re-released on We Want Sounds label, isn't it? Tell me about that.
1: You know, 4 years later, Matt called us up and made us this offer. But the truth of the matter is, over the years, I had people call me and say, "Hey, look, can I buy the album?" And I said, "No." I was like, "I only have two, you know."
0: Yeah.
1: So now I look, you know, I mean, years and years later, I look on the internet and they're selling for $2,000 to $5,000 a pop.
0: Yeah.
1: So I said, "This is insane." This is, you know, but when I thought about it, I said, "Well, no, it's not really, because it is a good album. And, you know, you have these people on it, Nile and Bernard, who are sort of disco stars."
0: Yeah.
1: And here, Matt, he made me an offer. And I said, "Wow. Well, let's do it, because I'm not, you know, getting any younger, and the music's just sitting here doing nothing for anybody. So you know, I figured Saturday had a success. Maybe if the other pieces were put out there, maybe they could be utilized in some fashion.
0: Absolutely, yeah.
1: And so we did it. And at this point, I'm hoping we get, you know, some kind of honorable mention somewhere and we can move on.
0: Lovely. Right, so Robert, thank you very much for the interview. I really enjoyed talking to you, and I wish you every success with Missing You.
1: Yeah, this is very cool, man. And all right, bye-bye.
0: Bye-bye.

Just one more fabulous song from the, well, out of print, until recently out of print, Robert Cotter LP, Missing You. And if you'd like to get your hands on a copy of the reissue, then you need to be going to wewantsounds.bandcamp.com. wewantsounds.bandcamp.com. You can try before you buy. They give you the option to listen to every track, and it's well worth having a look at. We Want Sounds. Robert Cotter, and that song was Rock Me With Your Love. I've got Flashlight coming up as well, and The Ballads, and Choice of Colour, and Dolly Gilmore, and the Players Association after the school snaps.

Flashlights on the 70s Soul Funk and Disco Show. And before that, the School Snaps with one of the most sampled drum beats in music history. It's a new day on the 70s Soul Funk and Disco Show. I'm Eddie Crampton. And when I was talking to Mickey Stevenson, former A&R man of Motown Records, of course, former interviewee on this very show, he said that when he left Motown, as part of his severance package, they set him up with his own record label on the West Coast called Venture Records. And one of the first bands he signed, in fact, pretty much their headline act, was a band called The Ballads. And they made this fabulous piece of music. This is Butterfly.

She is such a lovely lady, you know. Did I ever tell you about the time I interviewed Connie Laverne? I thought I was interviewing a disco singer from the 80s called Connie Harvey, which I was, because her real name is Connie Laverne Harvey. Okay, Connie and Laverne being her Christian names. And I was asking her about how it all started for her. And she says, well, Little Anthony of Little Anthony and the Imperials discovered me singing in church, took me along to GSF Records to meet George Kerr. And I did a bit of singing for them. I says, well, that's wonderful, because GSF had got the School Snaps and the Anderson Brothers and Connie Laverne. Did you ever meet any of those people? And she said, I am Connie Laverne. I says, no way. Your record, Can't Live Without You, is such a favourite across here in the UK. And she couldn't believe anybody had ever heard it because it never saw release. But we have, haven't we? And it is a favourite, isn't it? Have a listen to the interview and just wait for the penny to drop. It's magical. Shinyl.co.uk. SHINYL.co.uk.

You know what? I bet that was recorded on a budget. Probably in somebody's basement with curtains hanging up against the wall. Dolly Gilmore and Don't You Know You're the Yes. Love that. I'm Aidy Crampton. Next up is the Players Association, and then we're going to kick off hour two with a favourite from Charles Mann.

Charles Mann, kicking off hour two of this week's 70s Soul, Funk and Disco show with me, Ady Crampton. If you missed hour one, then don't fret, because you can listen again at my website, shinyl.co.uk, shinyl.co.uk, and maybe catch up with the interview that I've just done with Robert Cotter, former lead singer of the Big Apple Band, which was the forerunner to Chic, alongside Bernard Edwards and Nile Rodgers. Lovely, lovely bloke, as you'll find out when you give it a listen. Got Sebastian Williams on the way, Prince Philip Mitchell as well, Cheryl Lynn too, but this is Four Below Zero.

recording on the Texas label Ovid Records, Sebastian Williams and Get Your Point Over. And before that, from New York City, Four Below Zero, My Baby's Got ESP. Did you get to Blackpool International Soul Festival this year? The headline act was P.P. Arnold, who I met the year before. I've got to say, this year is the first one that I've missed, and I regretted it instantly. I will be there next year. One of the guys that I had hoped to meet there in years past was Prince Philip Mitchell, but he had to pull out at the last minute due to health reasons, because I'd love to have asked him about this next record.

with Ray Parker Jr. of Ghostbusters fame on guitar. There's Cheryl Lynn with a song that she wrote herself, alongside a guy who went on to be a founder member of Toto, David Paich. Got to be real. Tell you what, if you're going to have a debut single, that's certainly the way to do it, isn't it? Wonderful. Still getting plays today. Got Willie Parker on the way, The Perfections too. But right now, picture the scene. Holland Dozier Holland have just left Motown. They've set up their own record label called Invictus Records. They've got Freda Payne on there. They've got Chairman of the Board on there. And then they signed this group called 8.

There's a great story that Winfield Parker and Edwin Starr were both on the same bill at a Soul Weekender somewhere in the UK. Never met each other before, never spoken before, obviously. And within half an hour, turns out they were related. Don't you hate it when that happens? Wonderful. Winfield Parker, I Want to Be With You. Before that, just another of the great bands on Detroit's Invictus record label, Eighth Day and You Got to Crawl. I'm Aidy Crampton. This is 2 hours of 70s soul, funk and disco. And next up, we've got a very young Bernadette Bascom fronting Seattle band Epicenter.

such a shame that that song didn't do better than it did. It didn't get any chart position because there was no promotion. There was no marketing. It just goes to show you that you can't always rely on talent alone. You've got to have, well, a bit of money behind you, haven't you? Absolutely. Like Linda Jones, she felt lucky because she got picked up by Warner Brothers. And this has been a dance floor favourite ever since.

on New York's Calla record label, there's Hosanna, and Hip It on the 70s soul, funk and disco show, playing only the best music, like Chaka Khan fronting the band Rufus.

the inimitable voice of Chaka Khan, real name Yvette Stevens. In fact, she got her name Chaka Khan in late 60s Chicago when, as a teenager, she joined the local Black Panthers group and got reborn. A sister joined at the same time, a sister Yvonne, and she went under the name of Taka Boom. Went on to be a recording artist as well. I'll see if I can dig out something by her for a future show. Right now, though, it's time for my new release of the week. And Creative Soul Records have brought out an album, a compilation album, called Open Your Mind. And so it makes sense for the title track to be from Clear. I'm playing that next.

from 1979, there's Clear and Open Your Mind, which is the title track to a brand new compilation LP brought out by Creative Soul Records, which features cuts by Aretha Franklin and Leon Ware and Dionne Warwick. And I'll tell you what, rather than me tell you all about the album, why don't you go and have a look and have a listen? You can do that at the Creative Soul website, which is creativesoulcouk, no dots, creativesoulcouk.bigcartel.com. creativesoulcouk.bigcartel.com. Wanna have a look?

How can that song go unreleased for so long? Debbie Taylor and the Hesitations, bless her, she was singing a little heart out, wasn't she? Wonderful All That I Am, right here on the 70s Soul, Funk and Disco Show, with one more song to take us to the top of the hour. And it's from the Persuaders on New York's Calla record label. This is called Trying to Love Two Women. Whatever you're doing this week, wherever you're going, be good, play nice, and remember, don't touch that dial. There's so much more great music coming straight after this.

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0: Right, Sam Richard Todd here on your number one station. It is the show that plays the hits alphabetically from A to Z, 1952 up to date. And it's the letter P once again this week. In fact, we're going to be doing the letter P for quite a few weeks, I should imagine. And so let's make a start in 1975 this week. Stand by.
1: When you do oldies, you kind of do them right. And we like to get things right all the time. 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

Pamela, Pamela from Wayne Fontana, number 11 in 1966. And things got underway this week with the George Baker Selection. Their version of Una Paloma Blanca was simply called Paloma Blanca. Other versions were available, of course. Number 10 in 1975. So the A to Z of UK hits up and running again for another week. Hello, welcome along. I'm Richard Todd, and our next stop is 1994.

Number 28 in the charts in 1994. Great word, pandemonium from Killing Joke. A to Z of UK hits. Okay, let's go back to 1975 for the second time on the show this week. Pandora's Box, one of two hits called Pandora's Box. We'll start with this one. Here's Procol Harum.

Procol Harum, Gary Brooker, of course, and the band, number 16 in 1975. Pandora's Box, and that other hit called Pandora's Box, was from 1991 and goes like this.

Well, we seem to be seriously in love with Pandora on this show this week, because there is Pandora's Kiss from Louise, peaked at number 5 in 2003. And before that, it was OMD, Orchestral Maneuvers in the Dark, of course, from 1991, number 7 in 91, with Pandora's Box. And same title, different song, Procol Harum from 1975, with their hit called Pandora's Box. It's the A to Z of UK hits. Couple more tracks coming up in part one of the show. Then in part two, we've got some Madonna coming up. We've got some Perry Como, some Temptations, some James Brown. The music variety is immense on the programme this week. And here's one from 1986 next from The Smiths. This is Panic.

As the Smiths, oh, come on, boys, come on, I'm not that bad. 1986, number 11 with Panic. And from 1995, Paninaro 95, number 15 in the charts for the Pet Shop Boys.

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ABBA, Don't Preach. Madonna, number one in 1986 and number three in 2002 for Kelly Osbourne. Welcome back to the A to Z of UK Hits. Okay, back to 1954 now.

There's the Sharonettes and Papa Mau Mau from 1975. Another trip to 1975 on the programme this week. That one peaked at number 26. Okay, two versions now of Papa Was a Rolling Stone. We'll start with this one from 1973. That peaked at number 14 for The Temptations. And then the remake by Was Not Was, number 12 in 1990. And we'll do these two back to back.

Papa was a Rolling Stone on the A to Z of UK hits. Was Not Was, number 12 in 1990. And The Temptations before that, number 14 in 1973. Fast running out of time. Time for a couple of tracks before we leave you this week. And we're going to start in the mid-1960s. And it's James Brown and Papa's Got a Brand New Bag.

greatest set of UK hits on your number one station. I'm Richard Todd, and that is James Brown from 1965, number 25 in the charts with Papa's Got a Brand New Bag. We are going to leave you with a track called Papa's Got a Brand New Pig Bag by Pig Bag, which was number 3 in 1982. Thank you very much for your company on this week's edition of the A to Z of UK Hits. Back, of course, same time, same place next week here on your number one station. But as promised you, we'll leave you with that track from 1982, peaking at number 3 in the charts. Closing the show this week, Papa's Got a Brand New Pig Bag from Pig Bag.

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6: Heads

it was Derek Griffiths' birthday recently. He was 80. Happy birthday, Derek. I remember a song he did on that, Ricky and his Aeroplane. Zoom, zoom, zoom, zoom, zoom, zoom, Ricky and his Aeroplane. Although he did it a lot better than that.

No. I've got some humdingers in the birthday file. Let me tell you who I've got. Brian May, John Lodge, Carlos Santana, Cat Stevens, Don Henley, David Essex, Madeline Bell. They sound like humdingers, don't they? A Steve Bishop oldie from the early 80s featuring a zombie doing a Motown track. Rod does an Old Faces track in the 90s slots, and it's 1962 and 1976 for Stored at 2.

the full album version, because I can. Andrew Gold and Lonely Boy, Loving Spoonful, Matt Bianco doing Yeah Yeah, and Stephanie De Sykes, who for some reason I left out of the birthday file last week. I'm so sorry, Stephanie. My eternal apologies to you. The files have been amended next year, I promise. Okay,

many centuries ago when I used to do mobile discos and wedding discos, that was the one that always used to pack the floor out. Strange one for a wedding disco when you think of it. Billy Ocean, Love Really Hurts Without You, at number two in March 1976. Brotherhood of Man topped the charts then with Save Your Kisses for Me. I think number one for about 6 or 8 weeks or something awful like that. And before that, October 1962, Little Eva with The Locomotion at two, because The Tornadoes, they were number one with Telstar. Still at two for this week on the Old Record Club.

Animals, it's my life. So there. I've not played any ELO for, it must be at least 2 or 3 weeks, so long overdue something from them. We're going to go back to the 1975 album they put out, Face the Music. I think this was the B-side to Living Thing. Fantastic track. Takes a little bit of getting into, but Up to the Birthday File with Fire on High.

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There's little enough proper country music on the radio these days, so I'm glad George Hamilton IV was born on the 19th of July in 1937 in North Carolina. He died back in 2014. A country music star who signed to RCA Records in 1960, thanks to Chet Atkins. He was an ever-present in the American country charts for the following two decades. Truck Driving Man, a US country number 11 in 1965 from George's Fort Worth, Dallas and Houston album. He shares a birth date with Brian May, born in Hampton, Middlesex, 19th of July 1947. An astrophysicist who achieved fame as lead guitarist, songwriter and very occasional lead singer with Queen. He was awarded a CBE in 2005 for services to the music industry and charity work as well. His solo work includes the 1980s Starfleet project, and his early 90s LP, Back to the Light, included Driven By You. The single got to number six for 2 weeks in December 1991.

That is an astounding piece of music. Thank you, John Lodge, who was born in Birmingham on the 20th of July 1945, and he died last October. Bass guitarist, vocalist and songwriter for the long-standing rock group Moody Blues. He's released several solo and joint venture albums. One of them, Blue Jays, a collaboration with fellow Moody Justin Haywood, brought us that masterpiece. Blue Guitar got to number 8 in November 1975. Dick Wayne. That's got to be a made-up name. Of course it is. He was born Timothy Ball. Yeah, did the right thing changing his name, didn't he? Cambridge, Ohio, 20th of July, 1958. American lead singer with the predominantly British new wave group Joe Boxers. Boxer Beat was their biggest hit. He co-wrote that. And this follow-up, Just Got Lucky, got to number 7 for 2 weeks in June 1983.

Well, the utmost respect to you, if you remember that one. Buddy Knox, who was born in Texas, 20th of July 1933, died in 1999. American songwriter whose popularity peaked in the late 50s. He co-wrote his US 1957 number one hit, Party Doll, backed by the Rhythm Orchids, a top 30 hit here that year. His only other UK follow-up was that one, She's Gone, got to number 45 here in August 1962. Also, happy birthday to Carlos Santana, born in Jalisco, in Mexico on the 20th of July 1947. A musical child prodigy, he was playing the violin aged 5 and learnt the guitar at 8. Helped him to a career of 10 Grammys and record sales in excess of 100 million. This is a great cover. She's Not There, number 11 in the UK charts in November 1977.

She made so many good records, that woman. Happy birthday, Kim Carnes, born Los Angeles, 1945. On the 20th of July, a female singer with a distinctive husky voice. Originally, she sang with New Christy Minstrels back in the 60s, but she had more success internationally singing solo. Her cover of Jackie DeShannon's Betty Davis Eyes topped the American charts for 9 interrupted weeks and made number 10 here in May 1981. She only had a couple of minor follow-up singles in the UK, including that one, Voyeur, number 68. Was it worth it? In October 1982, did a bit better in America, got to number 29 over there, and number 23 in Canada. Happy birthday to Cat Stevens. He was born Stephen Dimitri Giorgio in Marylebone, northwest London, 20th of July 1948. Singer, songwriter, and musician with record sales well over 100 million. He's written songs for himself and many others and was inducted into the Rock and Roll Hall of Fame in 2014. He still tours today and is known as Yusuf Islam. Here's a song he wrote and then sold to P.P. Arnold for £30, and she went on to have a big hit with it. He recorded it himself for his 1967 LP New Masters. First cut is the deepest.

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3: Did I say Cat Stevens was born on the 20th of July? I think I did, didn't I? What a dope. 21st of July. Along with the lead singer of this group.

That'll be Eric Bazillion. Born in Philadelphia, 21st of July, 1953. Singer-songwriter, arranger, producer. He is the founding member of rock band The Hooters, their joint lead singer, guitarist and saxophonist. He took lead vocal and co-wrote their only UK singles hit, the satirical look of mid-80s TV evangelism. Satellite got to number 22 here for a couple of weeks in December 1987. 22nd of July, happy birthday, Don Henley, born in Gilmer in Texas, 1947. Founding member, drummer and co-lead vocalist with Eagles. Despite breakups and reunions, he's the only constant member since its 1971 LA formation. He's also released 5 solo studio albums. But we're going to go back to the 1972 eponymous LP and take the single Witchy Woman, top 10 in America, Canada and top 30 in the Netherlands that year.

Not the version you'd usually hear on the radio. Well, not in this country, anyway. Remembering Bobby Sherman, born Santa Monica, California, 1945, on the 22nd of July. He died just last year. A singer, actor, and occasional songwriter who became a popular American teen idol in the late 60s with a few successful Billboard singles. He had the US hit with Julie, Do You Love Me? But was pipped here by White Plains' top 10 version at the same time. Bobby's version got to number 28 here in November 1970. A Steve Bishop favourite coming up here in just a moment as we remember Rick Davies, who was born in Swindon, 22nd of July 1944, and he died just last September. Founding member of Supertramp, and like Don Henley earlier, another only constant member through the group's entire history. He's composed many of their songs with bandmate Roger Hodgson, but his finest vocal contribution has to be this track from the Breakfast in America LP, here in its entirety, and to heck with the overrunning, Goodbye Stranger, number 57, really? In November 1979.

Sir David of Essex. Well, actually, not really. Plaistow in East London he was born. David Cook on the 23rd of July 1947, an actor of stage, screen and TV. As a singer, he's had 19 top 40 singles, two of them getting to number one. He's touring across the UK in a packed out September schedule. Written by Jeff Wayne, Stardust was the theme to Essex's film of the same name. It was a sequel to That'll Be the Day, and the single got to number seven in January 1975. Madeline Bell, she was also born 23rd of July in Newark, New Jersey, 1942. A very popular soul singer of the late 60s and 70s who was providing backing vocals for the Dave Clark Five, Elton John and Cerrone. She has performed in several stage shows and TV ad campaigns with fellow vocalist Roger Cook. They fronted contemporary pop combo Blue Mink. Seven top 30 hits during their early 70s chart tenure. And here's a gem. It's the often overlooked Our World. Got to number 17 in October 1970.

Janis Siegel, what a voice. What a bod. Born New York, 1952, on the 23rd of July, a jazz singer on one quarter of vocal group Manhattan Transfer. They amassed 10 Grammys during her ongoing stay, covering songs from the 1930s onwards, embracing many different genres, including disco. The group officially disbanded in 2023 at a farewell concert celebrating 50 years together from their album Extensions. That was the single Twilight Zone, got to number 25 in the UK for 2 weeks in June 1980. Also with birthdays this week, we've got Guns N' Roses guitarist Slash, Tony Joe White, Jim Irvin, singer with Furniture, Vicky Carr, and Heinz Burt, who was born Heinz Schwarz in Detmold, Germany, I hope, on the 24th of July 1942, died back in 2000. A member of 60s group The Tornadoes. He was bass guitarist on many of Joe Meek's other productions as well. Meek then launched Heinz as a solo artist. He had 4 top 40 hits, most notably his Eddie Cochran tribute, Just Like Eddie. But this one, this should have been massive, this hit. Great record. Questions I Can't Answer. This only got to number 39 in October 1964. A great record and a great Steve Bishop oldie on the way.

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1981 was quite a year for Dave Stewart and Barbara Gaskin. Their quirky cover of It's My Party topped our singles chart for 4 weeks, September into October. In fact, if you remember the double album that came out, Chart Hits 81, it was a compilation. Buy Volume 1, get Volume 2 free. It was the forerunner to all the Now That's What I Call Music albums. Well, It's My Party was the first track on the first side of the first album. Earlier in the spring, Stewart had begun experimenting with pop arrangements and acquired the services of Zombies vocalist Colin Bluntstone to sing on his reworking of Jimmy Ruffin's Motown soul classic What Becomes of the Broken Hearted, with Barbara on backing vocals. It might not have sold quite as well as the original, but number 13 for 2 weeks in April 81 is still respectable. The pair released further singles without really troubling our charts. A bit of a shame, because I really did like their take on Busy Doing Nothing. Steve Bishop-Holdy, yonks ago, that was. They're still happily married and still making music and playing live as well. And they're this week's Steve Bishop-Holdy. Dave Stewart, Colin Bluntstone, Barbara Gaskin, What Becomes of the Broken Hearted?

That sounded like it was recorded in an empty swimming bath, didn't it? Well, that's electronically reprocessed stereo for you. Young Idea from 1967, their top 10 cover of The Beatles with a little help from my friends. And before that, Gary Benson with a song originally recorded by The Shadows, but a hit for him in 1975. Don't throw it all away. Steve Bishop here with the Old Record Club, playing something rather nice from the 90s. Come on, Rod.

La La. Song written by the two Ronnies. Did you know that? Lane and Wood, not the other two. It was the title song of the Faces' last studio album in 1973, and Rod covered it for his 18th studio album, When We Were the New Boys, in 1998, as a tribute to the then recently deceased Lane. Taken as the lead single, it went top 40 in America, and here it peaked at number 16 on its week of release in May 1998. Rod Stewart there, and Ooh La La. Sad to report, we've had a couple of musical losses recently. Bonnie Tyler left us at the start of the month, and a gentleman called Tony Thorpe died recently as well. He was in the group The Rubettes, a very occasional lead singer with them. In fact, this is him singing Baby I Know, a hit for them in 1977, and it's also only recently I learnt that he was the vocalist on The Firm's Arthur Daly Is Alright, a hit from 1982. Remember that one? That was Tony Thorpe, but here he is with The Rubettes.

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2: 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Ken Michaels here with our show called The Beatles' Every Little Thing. This is the program where you can hear anything from the Beatles' enormous catalog of group and solo music. We take you back to their earliest recordings from 1958 right up to the present. And every show has a few surprises. On today's show, we'll hear a pair of legendary British duos from the 60s, each covering a Beatles song, some Beatles BBC music, a Wings B-side for one of their singles, and a set of songs showcasing Elton John's work with the solo Beatles. Ready to get started? Let's do just that, with a classic track from a classic album called Revolver.

0: Beatles there with the George Harrison song Savoy Truffle from the White Album. Engineer Brian Gibson told Beatles historian Mark Lewisohn that after getting a real nice sound from the six saxophone players on the record, George Harrison turned to the engineer Ken Scott and said he wanted the saxes to have a more distorted sound. And Brian said he had to plug up two high-gain amplifiers, which overloaded and deliberately introduced a lot of distortion, completely tearing the sound to pieces and making it sound dirty. George apologized to the musicians for ruining their beautiful sound, but he said that's the way he wanted it. All the Beatles except John play on the record. Ringo Starr did the title track to his 1998 album, Vertical Man. We heard the Beatles with a BBC recording of I'll Follow the Sun from the program Top Gear, recorded and broadcast in November 1964, and taken from the CD single for the song Baby It's You, the single chosen from the Live at the BBC collection. Paul McCartney did the song At the Mercy off his album Chaos and Creation in the Backyard, and the Beatles up top with Good Day Sunshine from their album Revolver. Paul McCartney said the song was inspired by the Lovin' Spoonful's hit Daydream. When we return, two legendary British duos from the 60s each cover a Beatles song, and we've also got a Beatles and Elton John set coming your way. This is the Beatles, Every Little Thing. Stay right here.
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0: Hi there, Ken Michaels with you with our Beatles trivia question for today. Sometimes I like to have a little fun seeing if you know song titles very well from the Beatles group and solo catalog. Let's see how well you fare with this one. See if you can name three Beatles or solo Beatles songs in which the word end is the last word in the song title. Therefore, a song like the Traveling Wilburys' End of the Line wouldn't count. If I was going by another artist, a song like Stony End by Barbara Streisand would count. Put on your thinking caps. Can you come up with three songs in the Beatles group and solo catalog where the word end is the last word in the title?
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And we're back with the Beatles' Every Little Thing. This is Ken Michaels, and back in the 60s, there were two legendary duos that were part of the British invasion. I thought, why not hear both those duos as they each cover a Beatles song? Since the Beatles led the British invasion, obviously both duos benefited from the impact the Beatles made. One of them certainly had a huge connection with the group, as Paul McCartney wrote four of their hits. We'll start with the duo whose first hit song was Yesterday's Gone in 1964. They had others like Willow Weep For Me and their biggest U.S. hit, A Summer Song. This duo also appeared on several popular TV shows like The Dick Van Dyke Show, The Patty Duke Show, and even an episode of Batman. I'm talking about Chad and Jeremy. On The Beatles' Every Little Thing, here they are to cover the Beatles song, I'll Be Back.

0: Paul McCartney and Wings, with the song that made up the B-side of their hit single Hell on Wheels, that's Country Dreamer. We heard the Beatles in there with Rocky Raccoon from the White Album. The song was originally going to be called Rocky Sassoon, but Paul changed it to make the main character sound more like a cowboy. And we kick things off with two legendary British duos, each covering a Beatles song. Peter and Gordon did If I Fell, originally from their album Lady Godiva in 1966. The duo had many hits in the 60s, four of which, A World Without Love, Nobody I Know, I Don't Want to See You Again, and Woman, were all written by Paul McCartney, the last one under the pseudonym of Bernard Webb. Paul was dating Peter Asher's sister Jane at the time and was helping them out by giving them those four songs. They also had several more hits like Lady Godiva and the Del Shannon song, I Go to Pieces. Before that, it was Chad and Jeremy with their cover of the Beatles song, I'll Be Back, released on their CD, the acoustic set, Summer 2004. When we come back, we'll showcase Elton John's work with the solo Beatles. Keep it right where you got it. On the Beatles, Every Little Thing.
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0: All right, folks, how well did you do with today's challenging Beatles trivia question? You had to name three Beatles or solo Beatles songs in which the word end is the last word in the song title. The most obvious is the song The End from the Beatles' Abbey Road album.
2: And in the end.
0: After that, you'd have to go to George Harrison's album Extra Texture, Read All About It for his song The Answers at the End. And from Paul McCartney's Memory Almost Full album comes the song The End of the End.
2: At the end of the end, it's the start of a journey to a much better place.
0: If those were your three answers, give yourself a lot of credit. You figured out today's Beatles trivia question. Till next time, I'm Ken Michaels. Thanks so much for tuning in. This is The Beatles, Every Little Thing. You got Ken Michaels here. And now, time for our thematic set. This time, featuring Elton John's work with the Beatles. And as I've said many times on the show, this set is certainly not a complete list of everything you could include on this topic. And that means it always leaves room for more sets that we'll do in future broadcasts. Elton John has appeared on several solo Beatle albums, as well as having performed with them live on stage, too. We'll start with one of two songs that Elton appears on for John's Walls and Bridges album. The first single from that album was the number one hit, Whatever Gets You Through the Night, with Elton on organ, piano, and vocal harmony. This was the other song. Elton also does vocal harmony for this song called Surprise, Surprise, Sweet Bird of Paradox, right here on The Beatles' Every Little Thing.

0: like to thank Elton and the boys for having me on tonight. We tried to think of a number to finish off with so that I could get out of here and be sick. And we thought we'd do a number of an old estranged fiancé of mine called Paul. This is one I never sang. It's an old Beatle number, and we just about know it.
1: Here we are.

0: John Lennon.
1: From a very memorable night at New York's Madison Square Garden, November 28, 1974, John Lennon joining Elton John for his Thanksgiving concert, in which together they did three songs live, beginning with that one, Whatever Gets You Through the Night. They also performed Lucy in the Sky with Diamonds, which Elton had a number one hit with John helping him out on the record, and they closed with the Beatles' rocker, I Saw Her Standing There. It's a well-known story, but always worth repeating, that John Lennon and Elton John made a bet when Whatever Gets You Through the Night was released as a single. Elton said to Lennon, if the song hits number one, you've got to join me on stage in concert. Lennon was convinced it wouldn't top the charts. After all, Instant Karma and Imagine were both big hits that failed to hit number one. Surely, Whatever Gets You Through the Night wouldn't be a number one, and he agreed with Elton that he'd go on stage with him if that happened. Well, John watched as the single topped the Billboard charts in America on the week of November 16, 1974, and so John had to be true to his word, and he delivered the goods with those three songs. If you were in the audience that night, you were one of the lucky ones, as John didn't make many concert appearances in his solo career. We heard Elton John's touching tribute to John called Empty Garden. That song, I think, is one of the greatest tribute songs ever given to any artist. Give a lot of credit to Bernie Taupin, whose lyrics were so powerful and every word was so perfect and carefully selected. How the parallel was made of John to being a gardener that cared a lot, who weeded out the tears and grew a good crop, and the line that always gets me is, it's funny how one insect can damage so much grain. And Elton's melody is so strong, and you can hear the emotion in his voice, you just knew he was feeling it in the song. Everything about Empty Garden is so moving, a very touching tribute, and one of the best ever. We heard George Harrison with a funky track called Wreck of the Hesperus off his comeback album Cloud Nine with Elton on piano. Eric Clapton appears on the song as well. Elton played on a few of the tracks from Cloud Nine and even made a cameo appearance in George's video for When We Was Fab. Ringo Starr did the song Snookeroo from his Goodnight Vienna album. Elton John and Bernie Taupin wrote the song for Ringo, and it's of course Elton that you hear do the count to four at the beginning of the song and playing piano. Ringo also included the song in his Best Of compilation, Photograph, the very best of Ringo Starr. And up top, we heard John Lennon with Surprise, Surprise, Sweet Bird of Paradox from his 1974 album Walls and Bridges with Elton on harmony vocal. The song was written for John's girlfriend and personal assistant, May Pang. And that's our first set of Elton John's work with the Beatles. If you would like to write to me here at the show, our email address is everylittlething@att.net. Feel free to write in with any ideas or suggestions for what you'd like to hear and Every Little Thing. And be sure to check out my website, which is kenmichaelsradio.com, which features interviews with people in the Beatle world and Beatles trivia and games posted every week. The Beatles' Every Little Thing was hosted, written, and produced by yours truly, Ken Michaels. I hope you had a great time. I know I did. For the Beatles, Every Little Thing, I'm Ken Michaels saying thanks so much for listening, and I'll see you next time.

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1: 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We've got club classics, current anthems and future sounds for you. 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And if that wasn't enough for you, an exclusive DJ mini mix from one of my guest DJs. That's Dance Party Weekly this Saturday at 5 o'clock.

Hello, hello, and welcome to The Beatles, Every Little Thing. I'm your host, Ken Michaels, and this is the Beatles program that brings you anything and every little thing the Beatles have ever released from their years together and from their vast catalog of solo music. In every show, you'll hear some favorites and some surprises. Part of the fun is not knowing what to expect in each broadcast. To give you a little sneak preview, this time we'll hear an example of how a solo John Lennon song influenced a song by another legendary rock band. And we'll also hear an entire set of George Harrison demos and early takes from his solo career and during his Beatle days. Ready to join in on the fun? Let's start by hearing this slightly longer version of a classic John Lennon solo hit on Every Little Thing.

0: A real fun track there from Paul McCartney with Wings from the album London Town. That's called Name and Address, with Paul sounding a lot like Elvis Presley on the song. London Town was released shortly after Elvis's death, and some may have seen the song as being a little tribute to Elvis, but Paul actually wrote it before Elvis died. The Beatles before that with I'm So Tired from the White Album. John wrote the song in Rishikesh, India, while studying meditation with the Maharishi Mahesh Yogi. He wrote the song because he was meditating so much that he found he couldn't sleep at night. We heard a pretty song from Paul off his album Memory Almost Full called You Tell Me. The Beatles did You're Gonna Lose That Girl from the Help CD. And up top, John Lennon with a slightly longer version of his number one hit in the U.S., Whatever Gets You Through the Night, taken from the second of two videos made for the song. The first one showed John walking through the streets of New York at a hot dog stand and going into Tiffany's. The newer one had many of John's drawings set to animation. The song in that video was just a little bit longer than the release version. When we come back, we'll hear how a song by a legendary rock band was influenced by one of John's solo songs, when The Beatles' Every Little Thing continues.
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2: Stand by, let the people see. 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
0: Hello, hello. Ken Michaels here with today's Beatle game, which is called Famous Groupies, named after the Wings song from the London Town album. In this game, I give the names of two famous people who are mentioned in the lyrics of Beatle or solo Beatle songs. For each person, you have to name the song in which they're mentioned. The first famous person is Mao Zedong, referred to in the song as Chairman Mao. The second, Ollie Hardy, better known as Oliver Hardy from the comedy team of Laurel and Hardy. Mao Zedong, Oliver Hardy. Name the Beatles song or solo Beatles song for each in which they're mentioned in the lyrics.
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1: Thanks for tuning in. This is The Beatles, Every Little Thing. Ken Michaels here, and one of the many features we like to bring you on the show are examples of either artists who have influenced The Beatles, or the flip side of that, how The Beatles influenced others. Influences can be shown in a number of ways, whether it's through an artist's lyrics, melodies, musicianship, styles of production, or various ideas presented in songs. We're going to play John Lennon's classic song, God. When John was talking to Arthur Janoff, from whom he and Yoko were studying primal therapy, they brought up the subject of God, and Janoff said that many people who have deep pain tend to believe in God with a fervency, to which John said, "You mean God is a concept by which we measure our pain?" He just plucked that line out of that conversation, this idea, as John put it, that you have to be tortured before you could get to heaven. And later on, he rattles off a list of things and people that he says he doesn't believe in. Everything from magic to yoga to the Bible to President Kennedy, Buddha, Hitler, Bob Dylan, and finally, the Beatles. John essentially was saying that he didn't believe so much in icons and leaders, but rather in himself, or as he said in the song, Yoko and Me, and that's reality. He no longer believed in myth and in the Beatles myth. And in his mind, this was the end of a generational thing, in his way of facing reality and getting on with his life. From that song, we have what many would consider a sequel to John's God, and that's U2's God Part 2, in which singer and songwriter Bono lists all the things in life he doesn't believe in. The song references Lennon biographer Albert Goldman and John's classic song, Instant Karma. And Bono even denounces the 60s himself in the song. He says, "Don't believe in the 60s, the golden age of pop. You glorify the past when the future dries up." You can see the similarities in both songs. And we all know of U2's admiration for the Beatles. Let's listen to both songs back to back. On Every Little Thing, here's John Lennon and then U2 with God and God Part 2.

0: On the Beatles, Every Little Thing. That's one of my favorite songs from Ringo Starr's solo career, called Heart on My Sleeve. It was written by the Scottish songwriting team of Benny Gallagher and Graham Lyle. They were actually signed by the Beatles company Apple to write songs for their artists, and one in particular they wrote several songs for, Mary Hopkin, with songs like Sparrow and International. They had their own recording contract in the 70s and scored a top 10 hit in the UK with that song, Heart on My Sleeve. They also enjoyed success with songs they wrote connected to Art Garfunkel, the song Breakaway and A Heart in New York, which Art recorded with Paul Simon. Ringo's recording of Heart on My Sleeve was first issued on his album Bad Boy back in 1978, and later on a compilation of his post-Apple material called Starstruck. And we heard one of our examples of how the Beatles, or in this case one of them, influenced another artist's recording. We heard John Lennon's recording of the song God from his Plastic Ono Band album, followed by U2's song God Part 2, which you can find on their album Rattle and Hum. And you'll also find the band covered the Beatles' Helter Skelter on that album. Next up, the spotlight is on George Harrison, and we'll hear a full set of demo recordings he made on his own and in his Beatle days. That's all happening here on The Beatles' Every Little Thing. Keep it right where you got it. Ken Michael's back with the answers in our Beatle game Famous Groupies, in which I gave you the names of famous people mentioned in the lyrics of Beatle or solo Beatle songs, and you had to name the songs for each one.
1: But if you go carrying pictures of Chairman Mao, you ain't gonna make it with anyone anyhow.
0: Mao Tse-Tung, referred to as Chairman Mao, was referenced in the lyrics of the Beatles song Revolution.
2: Holly Hardy should have had more sense. He put a chichi and he jumped the fence.
0: Ollie Hardy, of Laurel and Hardy fame, was referenced in the Paul McCartney and Wings hit Junior's Farm. The answers for both were from classic rockers, Revolution and Junior's Farm. Hope you're able to figure them out. Until next time, I'm Ken Michaels.
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2: You're tuned to the only place that covers the full Beatles catalog of group and solo music, The Beatles, Every Little Thing. I'm Ken Michaels, and now our thematic set, which we always close our show with. Many fans like myself like to hear demos of songs. That way, you can hear them in their infancy, stripped down to just one person with a guitar or a piano. Sometimes, you can even get to hear ideas that were either changed or scrapped from the final version that came out. We've been fortunate to hear some of those demos from the Beatles group and solo recordings through what's been released on the Beatles anthology and through various ways on solo releases. This time, we'll focus just on George Harrison demos. In November 2011, the Harrison documentary Living in the Material World was released on DVD in the UK with a bonus disc of 10 songs that were demos and early takes from George's archives. In May of 2012, the DVD for the documentary came out in the US with the same CD of 10 songs called Early Takes Volume 1. Some of the songs from that CD will be featured in this set, including this song, which was first featured on George's own album, Living in the Material World. Here's George's demo of The Light That Has Lighted the World on The Beatles' Every Little Thing.

George Harrison, wrapping up our set of George demos here on The Beatles, Every Little Thing. In this set, we featured three songs from the CD Early Takes Volume 1 that coincided with the DVD release of the Harrison documentary Living in the Material World. Most of the songs from that CD are made up of demos and early takes of material from George's All Things Must Pass album. And there you heard the demo for George's monster hit My Sweet Lord. The other songs we played from Early Takes Volume 1 were the demos for Behind That Locked Door, a real pretty country tune that George wrote about Bob Dylan. George said he wrote it at the time when Bob was playing the Isle of Wight right after releasing his Nashville Skyline album. The love you are blessed with, this world's waiting for, so let out your heart, please, please, from Behind That Locked Door. George called it a perfect excuse to write a country song using pedal steel guitar. And also, from Early Takes Volume 1, we heard The Light That Has Lighted the World, a song he first wrote with Cilla Black in mind to record it, all about the concept of change and how people have a difficult time accepting change in life. We also played the demo for George's hit Blow Away, featured as a bonus track on iTunes for the album George Harrison, from which the song first appeared. And a couple of demos from the Beatles anthology were in there, including All Things Must Pass, recorded at EMI Studios on George's 26th birthday, February 25th, 1969. One of three demos he recorded that day, the other three being for Old Brown Shoe and Something, all three of which were released on the Beatles anthology Volume 3. And we heard another gem, George's demo for While My Guitar Gently Weeps. So beautiful to hear with George on acoustic guitar and Paul on organ. And that version also included an extra verse not used in the classic Beatles recording from the White Album. And that's it. Six demos from George. Hope you like them. And hopefully we'll be able to do sets on the other Beatles and more on George too in future shows. Well, if you like that idea of demos from George, maybe you have an idea that you'd like featured in an upcoming broadcast of Every Little Thing. If so, please drop me a line at my email address, which is everylittlething@att.net. And while you're at it, why not check out my website, which features interviews with people connected to the Beatles and Beatles trivia too, often with prizes to go along with them. Just go to kenmichaelsradio.com. The Beatles' Every Little Thing was hosted, written, and produced by me, Ken Michaels. I thank you all so very much for listening, and I'll see you next time.

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It is Supersonic 70s. I'm Jeff Dorsett, going to be in the deck chair for the next 60 minutes. What an hour we got in front of us there. Open with the great Nick Lowe there and Cruel to Be Kind. And then going with Leo Sayer. Did an interview with him shortly, or not so very long ago. I'm making a pass from his home in Sydney these days. Long, tall glasses. Right, what do we got? We've got some double-deckers. One for Patricia, involving Smokey. Got one for the Pretenders. Story behind the song comes from Gary Wright as Dreamweaver. A glam rock hit from Arrows. And classic albums. We're going to get you to Elvis Costello and Queen. An interview with the great Chip Hawkes from the Tremolos talking about a number one single. And Ian Wilson out of Sad Cafe. Good Manchester band that. And if you want to get in touch, please do so. The email is chunkyjeff@gmail.com. chunkyjeff@gmail.com. Or you can get me on WhatsApp 077-844-89469. So hope we find you in good shape. Let me know what's going on in your world. Now, when Roy Wood decided to form the wonderful ELO with Jeff Lynne, they made some great records. This is one that doesn't get played as often as it should. 105-38 Overture. What a song this is.

0: in 1978. Turned out to be a one-hit wonder in the end, but gosh, what a song. Goldie, Make It Up Again.
1: Premiership Pop Quiz. Now, here's Jeff Dorsett.
0: So, hope we find you fitting well here on Supersonic 70s. Three questions for you. Give the answers all in about 30 minutes' time. First question is a lyric. I want to know the artist and the song. This is the line I've given you. You found me fame and fortune. You found me fame and fortune. Who is it? What is it? Question number two. Don't Look Back is a single and an album by which American rock band? Don't Look Back is a single and album by which American rock band? And question number three. Got a three-way chance on this one. The Jackson 5 in America had four number one singles in the same year. Was it 71, 72 or 70? So Jackson 5, four number one singles in America in the same year. 71, 72 or 70?

0: They should have been so much bigger than they were. The wonderful Bebop Deluxe, led by a guy called Bill Nelson, and Ships in the Night. Right.
1: The best of British Supersonic 70s with Jeff Dossett.
0: The idea here is to wave a flag and recognise the best of British. It could be a song, it could be a solo artist, it could be a group. I want you to pick it out for next week on Supersonic 70s. Thinking of that, could it be a great song? Any which way you want to cut it, and send it on an email, chunkyjeff@gmail.com, chunkygeoff@gmail.com. Mark it specifically Best of British in the 70s, and I will do it for you. This is a one-hit wonder. It was a brilliant song led by Tony Burrows. Now, Tony Burrows was the lead vocalist, a session vocalist on things like Edison Lighthouse, White Plains and others, but he was the lead vocalist on this. Beach Baby, it's our Best of British now.

Rock's the Rock Show. Right, now what we do here is, because the 70s is where albums took over from singles, they sold more copies and shifted such a bunch. So I'm going to give you some classic albums. This is going to start with this one from 1977, the wonderful Elvis Costello. The album came out on Stiff. Talked to the great Dave Robinson, who founded Stiff Records. My Aim Is True is the album, and from it is this great track. Absolutely love it. It's called The Angels Want to Wear My Red Shoes. This is from a classic album.

0: Wow, wonderful album there. My Aim Is True, 77, Elvis Costello. Watching The Detectives, and before that, Angels, Wanna Wear My Red Shoes.
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0: Right, now this was written by Chin and Chapman, especially for a group called Arrows. This is absolutely brilliant. It's our Glam Rock Hit.

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Cause honey, you know you make me shake. And I just want you to loosen up a little bit for me. 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
1: 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Email chunkyjeff@gmail.com. Now, a feature that we do sometimes is a double decker, and Patricia, Miss Croatia, is sending in a couple involving Smokey. Not the most obvious ones by them, of course, led by Chris Norman. So we're going to give you these two, Patricia. She now lives in Munich. Hope you like them. For a few dollars more.
2: Rich girl, she buys her dreams.

0: So especially for Patricia there, Miss Croatia. Hope you're well, Wilfred. There, two by Smokey, Baby, It's Up to You, and before that, For a Few Dollars More. And if you want to do the same as Patricia, all you've got to do, drop me a line to chunkyjeff@gmail.com. chunkygoff@gmail.com. Two songs by the same artist, or two that sound good together, and I'll play them for you. Right, just in front of an interview, let's give you the answer to the quiz. Question number one was a lyric. I want to know the artist and the song. Line I gave you. You found me fame and fortune. You found me fame and fortune. Who is it? What is it? It's We Are the Champions by Queen. Question number two. Don't Look Back is a single and album by which American rock band? Those are Boston. And question number three. Three-way chance on this one. Jackson 5 had four number ones in America in the same year. Was it 70, 71 or 72? The answer, 1970. So if you got that, give yourselves a nice little pat on the back. Right, interview time. Let's start with this one. Chip Hawkes, the lead voice for many years with the Tremolos. But we're talking very much about a song called Yellow River.
1: Well, yes, it is true. But also, the whole track is the Tremolos.
2: Ah, right.
1: And we recorded it with my voice.
2: Mm.
1: And then, but we had Call Me Number One in the bag at the time.
2: Yeah.
1: And we wanted to release Call Me Number One.
2: Yeah.
1: So we said, look, this is, you know, it sounds like it's a smash, this Yellow River. Mm. So what we'll do, we'll form a band and we'll bring Jeff Christie down from Leeds.
2: Yeah.
1: And put him, his voice on our backing track and everything else. And we'll form a band around Jeff Christie.
2: Mm.
1: That was me and Alan did that.
2: Oh, good.
1: And
2: fun.
1: That's exactly what we did. So really, it's a Tremolo record, but Jeff Christie wrote it.
2: Yes.
1: Yeah. All we got from Jeff Christie was a piano and a voice as a demo.
2: Wow.

0: number 70. Yep, Yellow River, Christie. That's the story. Right, second interview with Ian Wilson, founder member of Sad Cafe, along with Paul Young. No, not that Paul Young, the guy that went on to work in Mike and the Mechanics. And we're talking very much of how group names were formed. Here's Ian.
1: Now, Paul and I had been in a band for, a couple of years called Gyro, which was a very, very in-your-face funk blues band. And the Mandala band were playing this stuff, which was a bit odd. I actually went to go to see them when they played the Free Trade Hall in Manchester supporting Robin Trower. Robin Trower was the guitar player from Procol Harum. Fantastic guitar player. And anyway, on Troops, the Mandala band, which I didn't really know a great deal about, but they trooped on in Buddhist robes, pointy hats and curly shoes. And I kind of thought, well, this is interesting. And I subsequently found out, Ashley told me many a day later, that he had to stuff his curly shoes with newspaper because they were too big for him. They were kind of looking for a singer. Their singer left after the Manchester gig, strangely enough. And they said, do you know of any singers? And I said, well, you know, there's only one. There's only one in this area who's the greatest singer that I've ever worked with. And that was Paul. So Paul joined what was called the Mandala Band. It was swiftly changed to Sad Cafe. I joined about a couple of months later because Paul insisted that he have me in the band because we were so good at harmonizing together. And the name Sad Cafe came from a book that an agency that we were working through said, I need a name for the band because, we had gigs and we hadn't decided. She said, well, look, I'm reading this book at the moment called The Ballad of the Sad Cafe by Carson McCullers. Let's call you Sad Cafe. We went, all right, that'll do.

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2: Right, and this is going to be the song that's going to take us out. The story from 1975, The Dreamweaver by Gary Wright, number two in America from the album of the same name. Very spiritual song, this, as Gary explains. In 1972, George Harrison, my very good friend, invited me to accompany him on a trip to India. Before we departed, he gave me a book to read, Autobiography of a Yogi. I became fascinated about Indian culture and wrote a journal along the way. I wrote this song in 1 hour on an acoustic guitar. When recorded, it had keyboards, synth and drums. No guitars. Gary Wright, of course, originally part of Spooky Tooth.

0: Gary Wright and Dreamweaver. That's where we've got to go. Thanks very much for your company. Peter Request coming in for any of the specials that we have, the features, like Best of British, Double Deckers, classic albums, we'll do it for you. Send it into chunkyjeff@gmail.com. Whatever you do, stay safe, stay well. Look after one another.
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3: And well, hello there, my lovely country friends. How you doing? This is Dave Watkins, the presenter of the Country Mile radio show from here in the southwest of England and heard by you today, wherever you are, around the world. Hopefully you can settle back for another edition of the Country Mile. This is episode 428, and I've got another hour of proper country music to bring to your ears. I do have the big country question. I do have two grass as well. And

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1: So coming up next, the next two songs are both legends of country music, and they're both releasing lost albums. I'll explain more in a minute, but we're going back in time, but brand new, if that makes sense. So first of all, Lauren Watkins with her brand new song, Better Love Next Time. I played her on the show for quite a while, and I think she's gathering pace really nicely now, and perhaps the next Ella Langley to break through, who knows, but very classy new song from her, and an album I cannot wait to listen to from Alicia Blue. Originally she was from LA County, then she moved down to Nashville. Her new album is called Country Desire. It's available from August the 28th. And the first pre-release track from it was that one there. It's called Kentucky Cowboy. Three songs available so far. And yes, there's a bit of Dolly to the vocals, but she also brings a bit of Merle to the sound. AliciaBlue.com is her website. You can pre-order it now. That's going to be a real highlight for this year. Now, Gary Stewart, no longer with us, sadly long gone. He was titled King of the Honky Tonks back in the day, and it's an artist that I personally only came across in recent years. He's not the most famous, but he is spectacularly respected across the world of country and proper honky-tonk music. He has an album coming out on July the 17th, so any day now. It's called One Track Mind, and it's kind of rare and previously unreleased songs from 1967 to 1972. And from it, the lead song, which has been sent around to radio. This is Gary Stewart with Iron Bar Motel.

0: Hello there, this is Zach Topp, and you are hearing some proper country music right here on the Country Mile with Mr. Dave Watkins.
1: Do you know, after the next song that I'm going to play for you is the big country question, and I'm going to be testing you on your knowledge of Randy Travis. And the reason I'm doing that is because you've just heard a brand new song from Randy Travis himself. Now, this is a surprise. Obviously, he's not been very well for a very, very long time, bless him. But a collection of unreleased original songs from the vaults is going to be released this year. So Fish On is one, and that is what's just been sent out to us. So that's why I'm playing it for you. There's no release date for the album as far as I can tell yet. But fantastic to hear Randy Travis with something you might not have heard ever before, unless you're up in his attic or something going for his tapes. So that's exciting. Before that, as I mentioned, Gary Stewart, the King of the Honky Tonks with Iron Bar Motel, one of the songs across the One Track Mind album, previously and rare unreleased songs from 1967, when I was born, to 1972. I sounded Devon then, didn't I? Oh my God, I used to be so refined and posh. July the 17th, you can get that album. That's going to be quite exciting for all you that love country back in the

0: Hello to you from here in the county of Devon in the southwest of England. But wherever you are today, hopefully you're having a good day and you're enjoying the song so far. So much more to bring you, and the big country question is next. You just heard another brand new song that sounds it came from donkeys years ago, courtesy of Kimmy Bitter.
1: This is Kimmy Bitter, and you are listening to some old school country right here on the Country Mile with Dave Watkins.
0: Yes, thank you, Kimmy, for saying so. That's very kind of you. So more 60s country with a twangy rockabilly heart. Kimmy is from California, and her album Bittersweet is available from August the 21st. It is going to be lush, or as they say here in Devon, Gert Lush. Absolutely a brilliant music coming from Kimmy now. Her website, kimmybitter.com. Look forward to that one.
2: And now, on the Country Mile, it's time for the big country question.
0: So, every week here on the Country Mile, I ask you one question and one question only about the world of country music. Then I give you a choice of three possible answers so everybody can have a go. And if you do get it right, you get three big Country Mile points. Save them for a rainy day. We're going to get one soon, I promise. I did mention a bit earlier that the subject of the question this week is dear old Randy Travis. So, are you ready? So Randy Travis was born Randy Trawick, but he used which stage name initially until his wife of the time, Elizabeth, who was also his manager, persuaded him to change it to Randy Travis. So what did he go by initially? Was it A, Randy Ray? Was it B, Randy Roy? Or was it C, Randy Reg? Ha, had to put that in. Was it A, Randy Ray? Was it B, Randy Roy? Or was it C, Randy Reg? I'm so glad he changed it, by the way. I'll tell you the answer after we've had this week's edition of Two Grass.
3: Hi, this is Christy Cox. Now it's time to play two new songs from the world of bluegrass on the section we call Two Grass. Right now, only on the Country Mile.

0: That is this week's edition of Two Grass, two brand new things from the world of bluegrass. I love to share this kind of music with you. First of all, you heard from Bronwyn, newly titled, just the first name, champion fiddler from Nashville, and her brand new album, Rattlin' Bones, is going to be available from August the 14th. The second track from it is called Johnny Ray, and that's what you heard. This is a follow-up to I Built a World, which came out a couple of years ago, and I think I made that my favourite bluegrass album of that year. Bronwyn, B-R-O-N-W-Y-N. Find her on Facebook and go and support her if you can. And then one of my absolute favourite bluegrass bands of all, the Slocan Ramblers. They return from Toronto, newly signed to Mountain Fever Records with an album to follow later this year. And their brand new song, Forever, has to come to an end, which is a bit depressing, isn't it, lads? Oh, my days. Well, let's hope not, eh? Let's hope not. There's your bluegrass for this week. More next week, but now it's time for the Big Country Answer.
1: And now on the Country Mile, it's time for the Big Country Answer.
0: By the way, just to prepare you, the next couple of songs, especially after I've told you the answer, when I return you to brand new country releases, they're quite noisy, okay? They're designed to get you going a little bit, tap your toes and all that kind of thing, and do some boot scooting and whatever you do, okay? So be prepared. This week's Big Country question was all about Randy Travis. And what was the stage name he used until his then-wife Elizabeth suggested he change it? Was it A, Randy Ray? Was it B, Randy Roy? Or was it C, Randy Reg? Well done, if you got it. A, Randy Ray. She changed it because she liked the artist Merle Travis, so it became Randy Travis. There you go. And don't forget, this brand new collection of his unreleased original songs from the vaults will be available later this year. Great news for all Randy Travis fans.
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0: think I probably fibbed to you a little bit. I said there was going to be two up-tempo noisy tunes, and there was three. But what the heck, it's been beautiful weather, and it's the summer, and why not be up-tempo and happy about it? So three in a row. First of all, from Bryce Leatherwood and his brand new single called Drinking. Now, when he's talking about drinking, be responsible. If you're from England, remember, it's a nice cup of tea. Okay, Bryce Leatherwood, brand new song there. And then we went on to Hot Weather, Cold Beer. A very nice combination, if done in moderation, with both. From Virginia artist Spencer Hatcher, a brand new single. He says it's the party anthem for the summer. SpencerHatcherMusic.com, very talented, always good value, always play him on the country mile. And then, what a legend, Joe Nichols with Say La Vie. What a catchy song that is. Really good. Hopefully you were singing that all the way through. That's an album version, so I'm hoping an album is on the way. Don't have any details, but that single is available everywhere now. So we're going to go from songs that were happy and sunny and smiley to a country murder ballad. Okay, I'm sorry, it's just the way it came out of the hat.
1: He left work early, saw the sky in the south. Radio said Broken Bow had seen a funnel cloud. He kept calling his wife,

0: This is Charlie Murray. 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
1: Sadly, just a few moments left on this week's show, but I've got a bit of a slow-burning cracker for you to end this week's edition of The Country Mile. So the country murder ballad, courtesy of North Carolina artist Addison Johnson, played him on the show down the years plenty of times. He has a brand new album. It's been out about a week or so. It's called The State I'm In, and it's very much an outlaw country album. And from it, F5. You have to listen to the lyrics to find the story, which was quite disturbing, but I'm very sorry about that. There was other happy songs elsewhere. Addison Johnson with The State I'm In album available now. The one you just heard, though, a little bit more positive. It's called Slide. It's a brand new single from Trey Calloway, originally on the Gary Allen Ruthless album from a few years ago. And that's a brand new song available now. I'm going to leave you with a track from the brand new EP from Alex Williams. A bit more, again, on the outlaw side. It's called Discount Country and Drinking Ain't Enough. As always, thank you so much for listening to The Country Mile. Please take care. And can we do it all again next week at the same time? Bye for now.

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0: Hi, folks. This is Big Bob, and welcome to the Memory Lane Show. Today, I'll take you back to those treasured moments in time when life was much simpler. So sit back, relax, reminisce, and enjoy as I play the tunes that will never die. Let's get started.
1: I love when that guy says, let's get started, because he really means we're going to get started, no doubt about it. But first of all, it's time to go to school. According to the Merriam-Webster Dictionary, the word around can function as an adverb or a preposition with core meanings revolving around a location, movement, and estimation. Getting pretty serious, huh? Now, with all these variables available, Rosemarie seized the opportunity to create a Memory Lane show around and around. That's the theme today, with a playlist that is second to none. We'll also have Memory Lane's On This Date in Rock and Roll History, featuring such artists as the Boys from Hawthorne, California. That's right, the Beach Boys. Paul Revere and the Raiders. But wait, there's more. I also have requests and dedications. This week's Rate the Record, I ask, should it have done better? We're going to have to figure that one out together when it comes time to vote. In addition, I'll have a one-hit wonder, comparison covers, double-decker, my vault song, instrumental hit of the week, and you'll learn what the number one song was on this very date back in 1963. Oh, boy. Now, if that isn't enough, dig this. If you want to chat with other folks listening to the same show, you may consider joining us in our chat room. Very, very easy to get here. 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Give yourself a nickname and come on in. I guarantee you'll be walked with open arms by Donna, Aaron, Tony D, Lucky, Belle, and myself. All regulars to the chat room, but very friendly folks. Sadly, we did have

You're listening to the show. Just make sure your data carrier doesn't charge you any extra fees on the side. You know how those people are. Bad data carriers. I don't know about them sometimes. I look at my bill and I'm going to tell you something. You know, I think what they do is they have a meeting of some sort and are able to discuss ways they can penny or two or 5 cents or $5 you to death. You know what I mean? That's my belief. Now, here's a little advice for the first-time visitors to the chat room. Before you enter, you might notice the room may be rocking just a teeny-weeny bit. Did I say just a teeny-weeny bit? Well, I meant just a teeny-weeny bit more than normal. Anyway, but don't let that bother you. Just come right in, because the house is rocking.

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1: 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Yeah.

0: I'm going to let Adrian Jimenez tell you what I'm going to do.
1: Well, we ain't been rocking with the marquee shoes. We're going to rock to the song like blues. We're going to rock it. Well, babe, we're going to rock it. Woo, babe, we're going to rock it. Rock this joint tonight. We're going to the car, what it's all about. Make me

better get started with this show because we got one heck of a lineup going today. We're going to start off with the theme today of Around and Around. In 1971, John Denver's album, Poems, Prayers, and Promises, contained this track as a Roswell, New Mexico native sang about the passages of time.

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1: Hey, and why should you tune into the Memory Lane Show? 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Perhaps I will play a song or two that'll help you reminisce about what you were doing at that particular time back in the day when that song was being played, probably on an AM radio. And hopefully we can bring back some fond memories. Now, with that said, Eugene, Oregon native Tim Harden had This Oldie But Goodie make its debut on the Hot 100 chart, where it would top out at the number 50 position. 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
2: Back in 1963, on this date in rock and roll history, this Beach Boys track is released in the United States, where it would reach number 3 in September. Now here's a memory lane factoid for you. The song was the first Beach Boys recording to include vocals from Bruce Johnston, who had joined the group, but to substitute for Brian Wilson on concert tours. Still great music.

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1: It's all about the word around on today's show that leads us to our next tune. Back in 1976, a guitarist from Tulsa, Oklahoma, had this track get listed on the Hot 100 and later reached number 3 on its way to a gold record. Folks, here's Alvin Bishop on Memory Lane.

0: Hi, this is Mel Williams of xlrradio.co.uk. 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
1: Oh man, I better get to these requests. They're piling up. I love it, I love it, I love it. This request comes in from a very loyal listener to the Memory Lane Show, Jimmy P. down in Miami, Florida, who tunes into Memory Lane over at Cross Waves Radio. Thanks big time, Jimmy. He would like to hear this tune by a group from North Manchester, England, known as Northside. Pretty clever, huh? Northchester, yeah, I'm from Northside, yeah. In 1991, the group had this track get listed on the UK singles chart and reached the number 50 position. Now, although banned by the BBC for its many references to drugs and being released in 1991, that's just fairly new for Memory Lane. But any song that starts out by spelling LSD, hey, what can I say? It can't be all bad.

0: Well, hello there. I am Beach Baby from Ocean Waves Radio, and I'm listening to Big Bob's Memory Lane Show on Big Bob's Memory Lane Show. He's the best surfer dude I know. I never thought that it would
1: end. Here you go. You heard it first, right here on Memory Lane. Best surfer dude she knows. Hey, this next bit of information comes in from Lucky and the Boys from the Great White North. Thanks, Lucky, and whoo, whoo. That's thank you in doggy talk. That's for the boys. Well, this is a very sad announcement. We just learned that Lynn, Massachusetts native Freddie Boom Boom Cannon had died on July 17, 2026, while in hospice care in Oxnard, California, following a brief battle with cancer. He was just 89 years young. Folks, let's all take a stroll down memory lane back to 1959, when Cannon had this song make an appearance on the Billboard's Hot 100 chart, later reached the number 8 position. Godspeed to you, Mr. Freddie Cannon. May you rest in peace.

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1: Hey, when you hear the DJ Troublemaker promo, you know it is Julie's prayer segment time. Let's please take a moment and send a prayer or two or three to the families of the four fallen soldiers in Iran this past couple weeks. Very sad for a war that is useless. Check me out on that one. And once again, I'd like to add a good friend, Lucky, to our list. He's doing a little bit better. He's in the chat room here, although he's a little under the weather. And perhaps a prayer may give him his system the boost that to make him get better sooner. How's that? Good old Lucky. Anyway, let's continue with today's theme of featuring songs with the round in the title. Now, in 1960... Whoa, wait a minute here. Let's get this set up. We got to do this show right, you know, otherwise they holler at me. In 1963, a Queens, New York native known as Tony Bennett had this track make the illustrious Hot 100 chart and peak at number 14.

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1: Okay, yeah, Vern, yeah, you can brag now. We got surf up here, too. Trust me, better surf than at Flagler Beach. Anyway, got a request. Oh, this is a request dedication. You know how I love them. This is requested by Donna down in Crockett, Texas. And she wants to dedicate this tune to Belle, the VIP in our chat room. Dear old Belle. Let me see what we got here. This is a 1984 tune that charted to the number 20 position on Billboard's Hot Country chart, and by Ray Stevens. Okay, Belle, this is for you.

0: screaming. Some thought he had religion, others thought he had a...
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3: Ladies and gentlemen!

that then, brand new intro to Dance Party Weekly. Loving it. I did trail this a few weeks ago, didn't I, saying we were going to get some new jingles. Well, there they are. They're on the show from this week, first run out for them. I think that's quite epic. What about you? Good day to you. Hello, welcome along. Lee Everest here at the controls. We are on the dance party, the biggest party on your radio, and it starts with Eric Prydz and Every Day.

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1: Energy 52 and also Eric Prydz to get us started with all the ease to start the show this week. Hope you're doing good. It's Dance Party Weekly. It's Lee Everest here at the controls. Hope you're doing good. Hope you had a great week, wherever you're up to. However you're listening to us this week, stay locked in. I've got the biggest party on your radio. We've got a brand new hottest record coming up in about 20 minutes as well. And I'm delighted to introduce the artist behind it to you as well, who's in for a chat.

Getting great on Dance Party Weekly, the biggest party on your radio. Hour one is all about club classics. The ones that you love, the ones that get you on the dance floor, the ones that get you moving, and our hottest record as well. We've got Darren back in for another game of Battle of the Bangers, our interactive game. He's in hour two. And I've got this on the way as well for you. ATFC, Lisa Millet, and Bad Habit. That plays soon on Dance Party Weekly.

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1: Urban Cookie Collective, the key to secret back to 1993. That was specially for Jess. She wrote into the show and said, Lee, I love me 90s dance. Can you play me the key to secret? There you go, Jess. There it is.

0: Dance Party Weekly, the biggest party on your radio, and it continues. And big shout out to Donna and Lisa. They're off to the airport on holiday, got us locked in. They say, Lee, it's the night before our holiday and we are up very early in the morning, 2:30 alarm call. Can you give us some motivation, please? We're off to the White Island for a week. Big shout out to you guys. Take plenty of money with you, you're going to need it. Right, on the way on the dance party, Dizzy Rascal and Calvin Harris with Hype. And we're not far away from this week's hottest record as well. I'm delighted to welcome the artist behind it, who we all know and love, onto the show soon.
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Oscar with Calvin Harris, that is Hype, playing on Dance Party Weekly on this week's show. Big shout out to Tom, who is doing a workout listening to us. Want to shout out to Andrea as well, who loves the tunes. Hello. And this week's hottest record, less than 10 minutes away. And I'm thrilled to welcome the producer into the studio for a chat as well. I've wanted to get this person on the dance party for years. I mean, literally years. He's a true legend in dance music. He did some big work in the 90s and noughties. And he's back with new music. We're going to get him on next.

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1: Stand by for new music with this week's hottest record.
0: Okay, here we go then. This one comes from Grammy award-winning producer Michael Gray, the man behind the classic The Weeknd that we play quite often on hour one of this show. His new track is called Universe, and he's going to join us now for a chat about it. Tell us all the intel we need to know on his brand new record. Here comes Michael Gray.
1: This week's hottest record.
0: Michael Gray, welcome to the dance party this week. It's great to have you on.
2: Thank you, Lee. It's great to be here.
0: A privilege to have you on. I've wanted to get you on for some years and now you're finally here. Caught you on the hop between two flights.
2: Yeah, I know. It's been a bit crazy, I must admit. Just got back from holiday and then off to Ibiza tomorrow. So it's all go.
0: Wow. So Universe is our hottest record this week. Originally appeared on your album You and Me and has now been given its own release. Where did the original idea of the track come from? When did you realise this one deserved a life of its own?
2: Well, I was road testing just the basics of it last year. I think the first time I did it was when I played in Croatia for Glitterbox. I did one of the boat parties and I thought I'd just drop it in my set. I had an hour set and I thought I'd drop it in, and I've got the video of it to this day, and the reaction was huge when the bass line dropped in. I thought, oh, I've got something. And one of the dancers turned around to me and he said, this is absolutely filthy. And I was like, yep, that's good. I'll take that.
0: It's a good comment. This day and age is a good comment to have.
2: Yeah. And so then I thought, right, I need a bit more. I need I just wanted a vocoded vocal, and I'm trying to think what I could have. I knew how many syllables. I knew it needed to go. In my head, I heard da da da. That's all I could hear. I know that doesn't seem much, but and then as a month went on, and suddenly I thought, I know, Universe. Because especially with Universe being a very talked about club at the moment in Ibiza, and I thought, great, obviously my spelling is just the standard spelling, and that was it. The funny thing about the record as well is that I kept thinking, I wonder if I could get Carl Cox to play at Universe. And lucky enough, we sent it to him. He played it at Space in Miami, and then 2 weeks later, when he started his residency back again, he played it at Universe, which was only probably about 3 weeks ago, I think it was.
0: Wow.
2: And we've got a video of him playing it. I was like, yes, that's it. Job done.
0: Wow. It feels like a record that's been designed for a proper dance floor. It's driving and punchy, but it still has that warmth and musicality people associate with a Michael Gray production. When you were making it, did you have a particular club moment in mind when you did it?
2: Not really as such. It's just, I find that, you know, some of the shows that I do can be a small club and it can be 250 people. And then others I could be playing to 4,000 or 5,000 people. And sometimes you need those records with that little bit more energy, quite simple. But what I wanted to do is with this record is blend the kind of the musical element that you normally hear in my records alongside the real, I hate this word, it's such a cliche, but I hear a lot of people say it, the banging element. So the whole point was to make the thing build and build, and you think, oh, this is very nice sort of jazz chord, jazzy sort of chords, slightly different, and then suddenly the bass line and the kick drum comes in and it takes you by surprise. That was the whole point. It was literally meant to be like a switch going across. And so hopefully I've succeeded. It feels like I might have.
0: I'll tell you what, shall we find out and give it a play then?
2: Yeah, let's do it.
0: Okay, here we go. This is Universe by Michael Gray, this week's hottest record on the dance party.

0: And that was Universe, this week's hottest record on the dance party. Welcome back to the show, Michael Gray.
1: Thank you, thank you.
0: It's been more than 20 years since The Weeknd came out and charted and all the rest of it, and it's still hugely successful now. We play it a lot on this show. Has the way you approach making a house record changed completely since then, or is there still a like method that you use, the Michael Gray way that you use to do things?
1: That's really interesting. I only from a studio point of view, where The Weeknd was made on an analog desk, and now everything's since made digital, even though I try and make it sound warm. But probably not. I think I went through a period about 2012 to about 2016, I call my wilderness years, where EDM had taken over and the kind of soulful and fun element seemed to have gone out of records. It felt for me the disco element had gone, but suddenly it's sort of come back with Glitterbox and everything, and I got my mojo back, and I kind of just went back to do what I was doing before, and it seems to have worked.
0: Wow. Universe comes from your album You and Me. For somebody discovering the album through this record, what else can they expect from that album, and what else have you got coming up over the next few months? Can you tell us any Easter eggs?
1: Yes, sure. I'm with this album, there's a lot of songs that you'd expect me to do in there, style of songs, but there's also quite a few tracks that are left of centre. This obviously is one of them. But there's You and Me, and there's Shake, which Shake is a very sort of Latin thing. And a lot of new artists I try and bring on board as well, young artists. I know I could always go for the big names, but I'd sometimes feel like I don't want to. I like the challenge of a new artist and trying to push them across the line. There's always going to be the soulful aspect running through them, but some of them will sound a little bit different for me. And there's even really slow soul tracks on there, which shows where I'm from, and that's really important. So I hate to say this, but it's kind of like there's something for everyone, I think. Wow. It sounds like I'm a salesman. There's something for everyone on this album.
0: There really is. So let's have a look at Fun Four before we head out of here then, Michael. I've wanted to ask you this for ages, right? This next question. And I'm going to finally ask it to you. So your new one is called Universe. Imagine you've been offered one DJ set anywhere in the entire universe. No travel problems. Anything's possible. Where are you holding the party, and which record are you playing first?
1: Oh, gosh. I think it's probably got to be Defected Croatia. Glitterbox stage. And what would I play first? That is so hard. That's really hard.
0: Would you be self-indulgent to play The Weeknd?
1: Oh, yeah, absolutely. Yeah.
0: No. But not first.
1: I mean, to be quite honest, 80% of my set is either records I've made or remixed. So it's quite likely it could be self-indulgent. probably Universe, I guess. Probably Universe.
0: As is the latest one. Michael, it's been an absolute pleasure speaking to you on the show this week. The new record, Universe, is our hottest record this week. Congratulations on that. Thanks for joining us. And do come back soon. And enjoy the IB for Sunshine.
1: Thank you. Can't wait.
0: Speak to you later.

0: Thanks very much to Michael Gray for joining me on the dance party for a chat this week. And don't forget to listen back to that interview on demand. You know how it's Lee Everest here at the controls on the dance party. And we are going to play you a bit of the Adelphi Music Factory next. People Everywhere plays in moments.
1: This is the dance party with Lee Everest. Whatever you're up to this Sunday, whether it's the DIY, the housework, or you're cooking up a storm in the kitchen, tune into the Sunday Show with Gary Reddin, 2 till 4 every Sunday, for the soundtrack to your Sunday, here on Mersey Radio.

0: It's the Adelphi Music Factory and people everywhere sounding brilliant on this week's Dance Party Weekly. Big shout out to Jodie. She says, Lee, loving the chat you had with Michael Gray. Brilliant to hear such an absolute legend in dance on the dance party this week with you chatting. Cheers, Jodie. Hey, it was great to have Michael Gray on the show this week.
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0: Certainly is. You enjoying the new imaging, by the way. LFM Audio. Thanks to those guys in New Zealand for that. Big shout out to Chrissy. She says, Lee, love hearing Michael Gray on the show. The guy is an absolute legend. Love hearing The Weeknd being played as well. Absolute legend in dance music. And he's been on your show. Big shout out to Michael. So that interview is available to listen back to on demand through the website, online, and wherever you get your podcasts as well. On the dance party, Michael Gray, dance legend on the show. On the way to Ibiza as well. He's literally on the way out to Ibiza. So there we are. Right, we're going to get some more tunes in your ears on the club classics for this hour of the show. Before we head up to hour two, going to get this on. Bit of Deep Dish and Flash Dance right now on Dance Party Weekly.

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0: Paddock Hamilton and Dreams to start us off for this hour. On the way, I got this for you then, Lumine and Got What I Love. That plays very soon on the dance party. Got this on the way for you as well. You and McVicker and Share the House. Scottish producer doing some great work at the moment. And a bit of a fire on the way too with Physical featuring Neve. That plays soon. This hour the programme's all about current anthems. Tune of the Week on the way and our interactive game, Battle of the Bangers. Darren's back to play for one of two big tunes right here on the dance party.
1: All the tunes you're loving right now, right here on the dance party.

John Summit and Julia Wolf, and also James Hype as well. John Summit recently involved in a bit of an argument on social media about a certain remix. Not going to go there on the show this week. Big shout out to Chloe. She says, Lee, loving all the current anthems on the show. Big shout out to you and the team. Thanks very much, Chloe. Let's get this on then.

I love playing on Dance Party Weekly. Big shout out to Sasha. She says, Lee, I love the dance party every week on my radio and enjoying the tunes. Want to shout out Dan as well, who says, Lee, off for a long drive, big road trip, taking you on demand. Massive shout out to you guys. Don't forget you can listen on demand.

0: Great, and it's Leva here at the controls. Big shout out to Jocelyn. She said, Lee, loving the tunes this week on the dance party. And I want to shout out my friend Amy, who's just got a brand new job. I want to shout out Elliot as well, who's just passed his driving test. Congratulations. And big shout out to all the crew going to the prom tonight as well. Big shout out to
1: party
0: you.
1: On. More of the biggest dance anthems coming next on the dance party.
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Island this week's record of the week on the Dance Party Weekly, sounding great. Big shout out to Sarah. She says, Lee, loving the new music this week on Tune of the Week. Love Karen Harding. Brilliant, brilliant tune. Thank you, Sarah. What a shout out as well. Zoe, who's been in touch from the south coast of England, says, Lee, Dance Party is my escape every week from the 9 to 5. Big shout out to you. Want to shout out Ross as well, who's doing a 10K listening to us. Big shout out to you, man. Adam's been in touch. He says, Lee, we're off for a night out in the city tonight and we're listening to you on the way in the taxi. Sounding absolutely epic, mate. Keep the tunes coming. Thank you. Adam and the guys, have a great night out. Drink responsibly. Me and the prod squad have just got a cup of tea on the go. That's all. That's all we have in the studio. Not near the desk, though. Don't tell the management. It's not near the mixing desk. Honest, God. Honest, God.

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0: And also a Fire and Neve with Physical. And not far away from our friend Darren popping in for a round of Battle of the Bangers, where we put two songs up against each other and he picks the winner. First of all, let's get this on.

0: she, yo. Going crazy, yo. Heart in here, I need H2O. Yes, maybe, no. Two of these things trying to take me home. I'm feeling wavy, so.
1: Such an epic tune, isn't it? Tiny Temper and Alex Mills on Dance Party Weekly with Energy. That was the hottest record for us when it came out, and it's still going really strong now as well. Brilliant team up, the one that we've always wanted. Lee Everstier at the controls on Dance Party Weekly, the biggest party on your radio. We're going to play you Sonny Federa and Jazzy with All This Time next on the Dance Party, and then friend of the show Darren is popping in to pick one of two bangers on Battle of the Bangers. It's all coming.
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0: there and Jazzy with All This Time on Dance Party Weekly, and that sounds great, still going really strong from last year, but sounding so fresh still as well. It's that point in the show where Darren's popping in for a chat.
1: Here comes Battle of the Bangers.
0: Here we go then, into this week's Battle of the Bangers, where we put two absolute whoppers up against each other for airplay on this week's show, and a lucky listener gets to decide which one wins.
1: Here comes Battle of the Bangers.
0: Welcome back to the show, Darren, to play Battle of the Bangers. How are you doing?
2: Hello, hello, Lee. I'm doing just fine, thank you, tonight.
0: Lovely to have you on the show this week. Are you ready to pick two absolute whoppers with us this week?
2: It's good to be back. I am ready.
0: Right, let's do it, shall we?
2: Do it.
0: Got this for you then, Ultranate and Free, a real feel-good 90s anthem, uplifting, soulful, one of the greatest house records ever made, according to the writers out there, the people that review the music. It really is good, isn't it?
2: It is good, and I'd have to say I agree with that review.
0: Yeah, there we are. It's up against this one then, Moloko, Send It Back, smooth, stylish, and one of those tracks that instantly transports you to the Sunset Terrace, drinking a cocktail in Cafe Mambo. What do you think about this one?
2: Oh, Lee, what are you doing to me tonight? You've picked two of my favourite songs that are on my playlist there.
0: I know. I know they are.
2: this is probably the toughest one I've ever had to decide on.
0: You say that every time and it just gets tougher.
2: I know, it does. See, Ultranate, love that. Absolutely, that gets me up every time. Oh, just don't know. Oh, you know what? I'm going to have to go for Feel Good Factor.
0: Yeah?
2: Moloko, Sing It Back.
0: Moloko, Sing It Back. Locked in. We'll see you next time.
2: Take care.
0: Cheers.
1: Here comes this week's winner on Battle of the Bangers.

Producer Imrani with Silence, also Maloko, Darren's Choice on this week's Battle of the Bangers here on Dance Party Weekly. And that is us done for this week's show. Thanks very much for your company. As always, I'm back with you next week, same time, same place, another edition of Dance Party Weekly. 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Find out online how to do so. And we're back with you next week. Have a great rest of your week, wherever you're up to, weekend, off, out, staying in, maybe, whatever you're doing. Keep it safe, keep it simple. Oh, motto. Yeah, safe and simple. There we are. Right, I'm going to get out of here. See you next week.

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2: Get ready, get ready, get ready for an hour of the biggest anthems, throwbacks, and old school bangers. 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

Classics. I'm Ronnie Costello. 60 minutes of the biggest anthems, throwbacks and old school tunes. That is Dogzilla, Without You, a proper 2000s trance anthem. Huge vocal, massive build. And Dogzilla, the alter ego of Simon Patterson as well. Coming up this week, got some Fats and Small, Chemical Brothers, bit of Daft Punk, and this from Fragma. Talk to me.

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still sounds, well, completely wild, really. 30 years old, that song is now. It's called Classics. I'm Rory Costello. Clubber's Choice coming up as well. If you want to pick one for a future show, you can DM us on Facebook and Instagram. We're at This Is Club Classics. You can listen again on Apple Podcasts as well. Frankie Knuckles right now. Got some DC Project, Chemical Brothers and

touch this week. We're heading back to 1998. Ante Capella, Paul says, it reminds him of packed room strobes and a moment where that beat will just take over. And reminiscing about nights at the waterfront and Bally's in Arbroath. We'll just leave it there. You want yours on next week? Send us a DM. But this is Club Classics.

Botanical, Shenan Waterfall, proper hands in the air stuff. This is Club Classics. I'm Rick Costello. If the tunes this week bring back memories, let us know about it. Let me know. DM me, leave comments, whatever. Facebook and Instagram. This is Club Classics. We're going to get on some Alex Gandino after Fatboy Slim.

Watch out. That is almost it for Club Classics. It's time for one more tune, and we will finish with Todd Terry on the remix for Everything But the Girl and Missing.

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